I choose this program, academic program reporting climate change, because it aligns perfectly with my professional mission. Climate change is one of the defining challenges of our time, and I wanted to deepen my understanding of it, not only as a journalist, but also as a communicator who can inspire people on action and understanding.

0: The International Telematic University, UniNettuno, was born from the Nettuno model, Network per l'Università Ovunque, active in Italy since 1992, and from the success of the European project MedNetU, Mediterranean Network of Universities. The 31 MedNetU partner universities from 11 Mediterranean countries, Algeria, Egypt, France, Jordan, Greece, Italy, Lebanon, Morocco, Syria, Tunisia, and Turkey, coordinated by Nettuno, have given life to a real technological network based on the use of digital satellites. Today, all partners can produce, broadcast, and receive educational contents on television and the internet. A technological network that is supported by a network of minds who know how to connect and share their knowledge, and who jointly created the International Telematic University, UniNettuno, and developed a virtual space for higher education and for the circulation of knowledge in the Euro-Mediterranean.
1: I declare the 2005-2006 academic year is now open, the first year of the International Telematic University, UniNettuno.
0: The International Telematic University, UniNettuno, is a great university where, within the real and virtual spaces of the internet, the best professors from the most prestigious universities of the world deliver their lectures in several languages in the following subjects: engineering, literature, international law, economics, psychology, media and communication. Students can attend the university with no space or time limits. Anywhere in the world, you can choose whether to study in Italian, Arabic, English, French, or Greek, achieving a study title recognized in Italy, in Europe, and other countries throughout the Mediterranean. On UniNettunoUniversity.net, in the didactic cyberspace, students can access the various learning environments, follow digitalized video lessons that are connected in a multimedial, hypertextual, and interactive way to books, texts, bibliographies, citographies, exercises, and virtual labs. On the satellite channel UniNettuno University and on the web TV of the university, it is possible to follow the video lessons 24 hours a day. In the virtual classrooms, professors and tutors interact with students and check their learning progress. Through forums and chats, minds are connected and knowledge is exchanged. The UniNettuno learning environment, realized by the university itself after many years of research, is appreciated around the world, as proved by the agreement signed in November 2013 in Brussels with the ASD, Aerospace and Defense Industry Association, who, through a careful selection made at the global level, chooses the UniNettuno as its platform to realize distance teaching courses by which quality standards are certified for work in the fields of the aerospace industry. UniNettuno will provide educational models, software, and platform, says Director Lesman, and will provide the course contents. Today, UniNettuno students come from 104 different countries from around the world. It's a global university that spread its technological poles in several countries, such as Rabat, Morocco, on the 14th of March, 2006. In Cairo, Egypt, on the 15th of June, 2006. In Tunis, Tunisia, on the 24th of August, 2007. In Iraq, May 2011, where four technological poles were set up in Erbil, Baghdad, Thaiqar, and Basra. Here, the International Telematic University, UniNettuno, trains young Iraqi entrepreneurs long distance. In Cairo, Egypt, on the 26th of October, 2008, in the presence of the President of the Italian Republic, Giorgio Napolitano, an important academic agreement was signed, which allows Egyptian students to attend, at distance, the International Telematic University, UniNettuno, and, after a training period spent in selected Italian companies, are awarded a study title recognized in Italy, in Europe, and Egypt. On the premises of Helwan University, UniNettuno students receive their degrees. What I learned from this experience is that I always have to think with my own head. A model of cooperation for which Italy should pride herself, says Egypt's educational minister. 48 out of 50 of us have already found jobs here in Cairo.
1: With the signature of an agreement between UniNetuno and Al-Hawaiian University in Frane in October 2012, a consortium aimed at the realization of an Italian-Moroccan distance university for the development of distance education in Africa jointly with universities of Morocco as well as other regional universities was proclaimed. Not only a university, UniNetuno is engaged in helping overcome illiteracy in some countries in the Arab world. Rabat, Morocco, on the 14th of May, 2009. The authorities of the governments and institutions of Italy and Morocco sign an agreement aimed at airing on Moroccan national television the course of 150 hours of video lessons. I Learn Arabic, The Treasure of the Letters, designed by Maria Amata Garito and realized by Rashid Benghaji, aimed at teaching, through a new pedagogic model, how to read and write in Arabic to the adult illiterate population of Morocco on television. Thanks to its engagement in several international research projects, the International Telematic University UniNetuno is constantly evolving. On www.uninetunouniversity.net, knowledge and culture move without boundaries. The access to knowledge is democratized, and the doors of dialogue among European and the Arab world are now open. New professions are created, new knowledge arises, and new values are shared.

0: Video lessons. I have the professor full time when I want and where I want.
1: The lessons are structured in such a way that it is so easy to understand. The lecturers

Hello. The lesson we're going to deal with is on the protocol of web architecture and usability. As you know, protocol is maybe defined as a set of rules that must be applied in order to realize, develop something. In this case, we have a protocol that deals with sites architecture and the usability of sites. Topics, therefore, research and development on architectures and usability. The architecture and usability protocol. Website portal analysis, synthetic parameters. We have to deal a little bit with research and development on architectures and usability. Because recent trends somehow recall what we have discussed, namely different approaches to architecture, whether it is interfunctional architecture, semiotic design, user-centered or user-centered design. All these research work areas have been implemented on time as technologies have developed and has sort of awareness of the need for a good usability in sites has developed. So let us see research and development teams on digital architectures and usability. These were dealt with in particular by the University of Tor Vergata, where I have been working and still work as a professor.

Together with the help of a small company called the Pragmema, which is on the web and can be checked. So, first of all, modeling concerning the design of usability in an interdisciplinary and interfunctional key. This has to do with research work developed by a 3WC, World Wide Web Consortium, namely, graphical user interface, we have already dealt with, and user-centered design, we have already dealt with. Knowledge and communication architectures, as we have seen in previous lessons, knowledge architecture has to do with the way we refer to cognitive problems that must be solved, must be approached in the development of software, so that the product can be perceivable, understandable by the user, and therefore usable. Whereas communication architectures in this case do not have to do with nets or networks. In one sense, they have to do with networks, of course. But communication means what kind of rules do we have to apply to a site or a portal, so that the site, the portal, may interact with the user. So what kind of virtual dialogues do we have to develop? Logical semantic coherence analysis of the software of sites and portals, having to do with menus, functionalities, and transactions. The research on logical semantic coherence of sites and portals is somewhat blurred by the fact that a good architecture should deal with this kind of theme, namely, what is the kind of semantic implications, for instance, in menus, in relations of items within a menus and within different menus, between different menus. Legibility and textual graphic iconic comprehensibility of the graphic interfaces. As you know, we have already seen that legibility has to do with the traditional approach to the quality of the written text as far as the capability of a user to understand these texts. So how is a text readable? But legibility has to do also with other problems. We have seen, for instance, the use of color contrast, the way I write on a background and the color, the contrast between the color of the written text as against the background, how can this contrast be optimized? Of course, there are rules that can be also applied referring to the 3WC. And also the very imposing theme of graphic, iconic comprehensibility. So we have to do with multimedia and multimodal research work. User and usage-centered design. What do we mean by user and usage-centered design and techniques for universal design? We have seen different approaches having to do, for instance, with procedures, roles, and role cases, etc. Artificial intelligence, ontologies, and big data analytics. Nowadays, big amount of research is being done on data architecture, big data architecture. The question is, what do we mean by architecture as far as big data are concerned? We shall see something about it in a while. And also, what do we mean in general by artificial intelligence? This is a sort of magic word which is used generically, and it does not coincide simply with what we call, for instance, machine learning. Machine learning is a good application, but artificial intelligence has to do with a number of applications in domotics, robotics, etc. So this is one of the areas of research work that is on time to be addressed.
Semiotic analysis of graphic interfaces and iconic communication. As we know, iconic communication, namely communication made up of icons, but also of paintings, pictures, films, whatever, as far as the multimedia also contents are concerned on the web. And we know that big research research companies have developed, are developing, say, approaches and tools in order to make research on the web, research of pictures, of paintings, of images on the web, more and more performing. So this is a very interesting area. It has to do also with the indexing of images, the typology of images, icons, etc. Digital textuality, this is a concept that we have introduced. It has to do with a sort of translation from the linguistic theory. It has to do with the fact that the site or the portal is an entity, an overall global entity that we might define a digital text, whereas by text we mean a mixture and a composition of different types of files, so whether they are files having to do with the written language or with images or whatever the type of material and the formats are concerned. So this is a rather interesting research area. Communicative editorial graphics, it has to do with the improvement of graphics as far as also the editorial interface is concerned. Nowadays, as you can see, if you take a CMS, you can see that graphics are very important, has become the site of the size of letters are really big, and also the sites are full of images. So the question is, what is the ROI of these kind of solutions, of this kind of editorial graphics? Multimedia indexing and multimodality, we have already entered at this. This is very important because when we look at a site, we look at a template, we simply confront ourselves with our sensory devices, namely our eyes in particular. Whereas the auditory component is a different component, not less important, but it means important in a different way. So the question is, what happens when we look at different contents, different multimedia contents? How do we merge, how do we synthesize images, words, sounds in order to understand what's going on the display? Web sentiment was, some years ago, the beginning was the idea that when you enter the web, you navigate a social, you can use, for instance, in Twitter or in Facebook, you can use dialogic intercourse where you can simply explain your view about a number of things. And what you think about something is web sentiment. So a number of companies have started to do research, applied research for their purposes, that means customized research in order to understand what people think about them. This is true about institutions, about companies, about people, an actor, a sportsman, they want to know what people think about them, and so the research has to do with what is called web sentiment. Review question. Searching the previous lessons of the course for the research and development topics we have just summarized. Let us come to the architecture and usability protocol. As I said, this protocol is the collaboration between my chair of digital communication at the University of Tor Vergata and the Pragmema company. This is a checklist, a preliminary checklist, that has to do with the title bar and the footer colophon, namely, let us say, the virtual definition of the upper side and the lower side of a display.
The definition of the site portal macro functions, namely if the site

That has to do with information, operational, transactional information. And this is the preliminary choice, as we said, that we have to do when we develop something. The number of quality of sections menus, namely the cognitive evaluation. So we must know how many sections and what is their articulation, theoretically speaking, what is a good articulation of a menu. The graphic textual criteria for the menu sections, what we might call communicative appropriateness. The use of vertical scrolling as against horizontal scrolling, which is clearly forbidden. Vertical scrolling is, alas, is the rule, but it is no good, because when we scroll vertically, we have already said, we lose sight of the overall architecture of the site, so we cannot memorize the structure of the site, temporarily speaking, and so we cannot easily navigate, so this is a problem. Now, the verbal and non-verbal formulations, for instance, titles and subtitles, labeling in general of areas of menus. So the verbal and non-verbal formulations of the sections and subsections of the site portal for the thematic functional identification and the correct consistency recurrence of the same. No simplifications or alternatives of the titles and subtitles of sections and menus. Namely, when we have to label the areas, as I said, of a menu, all the areas of sections of a site, we give them a denomination, and there are two basic rules. First of all, we must be able to foresee the contents of that area according to the titling of the area, first rule. Second rule, there is no possibility of changing that denomination in, for instance, in a menu, inside, and sometimes there is no correlation, or the correlation is partial, so the title of one area of a site is one type, and inside, in the side area, in the pages, the title changes. It's impossible. Formulations for information, operational sequences, and comprehensibility. Namely, when I have to interact with the site, I need, let's say, some orders, I need some formulations that allow me to understand what I'm asked to do. So what do I have to compile? What do I have to write in? What areas? And what do I have to do with the form, for instance? Well, these kind of instructions for the user are a very important part of usability of a site. Let us come to checklist number two, which has to do with the logical semantic coherence of the titles and subtitles of the sections, areas, and the predictability of the meaning. As I said before, it's very important to give titles and subtitles a logical coherence. What do we mean? We mean that, for instance, we can use a hyperonym, for instance, environment, and then we need hyponyms, namely elements inside that area of a menu entitled environment, where we can put a typology of environmental subjects having to do with the natural environment, architectural environment, so this would correspond to a logical semantic relation. Textual iconic cohesion, namely references and recurrence of signs and symbols. So we here we face what we might call the potential double binding conflict. Let me make a comment on this. When I use a picture, a painting, and that has the function on a site, it has the function of a button. I must always use that kind of painting or image as a button. Namely, if this is a functional choice, wherever I find an image that is supposed to be a link, namely a button,
this

0: can change. This is called, technically speaking, can be called cohesion, namely the use, the recurrent use of the same function for the same signs. What happens when the signs are contradictory? Namely, I interpret an image in a way, but on the other way, we find another indication, another value of that image. We find what we, in traditional, say, linguistic literature, and also in somehow problematic nature, the problematic nature of the human mind. So what we call double binding, namely, we are submitted a double function. We don't know which one to choose. We don't know if we have to choose that meaning, namely a button, or if we have to understand that image simply as an aesthetic or an allusive value of the page. So which one is true? So I have to check whether it is a link or simply a representative tool. So this kind of contradictory use of a sign can be referred to as double binding. The use of colors, we have already spoken about legibility or readability, functionality and symbolism. We have mentioned in previous lessons the importance of colors for different purposes. The interactive functionality of contact, redundancy, help. This is a very important function. It has to do with the contact function, with the fact that we need to be always confirmed of the fact that the program, the software, works for us, and we have different means by which we signal this. Let us come to checklist number 3, the textual and linguistic typology, quantity, quality of contents, texts, web editorial rules. So here we have to do with the fact that the web and to sites and portals do not need to have very much a great quantity of written text or text in general, namely also images and text. Writing for the web means that we have to be concise. If we want to give a reading content, we can simply add a PDF and let a person download the text and read it separately. But on the web, on a site, the content, the written content, must be clearly controlled, defined, reduced, according also to specific editorial rules. A web readability, body, font and character, the contrasting color of the writing background and foreground. We have already seen this. Internal editorial communication rules, punctuation, body, character, font, paragraphs. As I said, we have already, and this has been somewhat technologically represented. So we don't have to create ourselves these kind of elements, but we have to choose them. I must decide what is the body of a text, the character, the font, for instance, sans serif. We do not have to use New Roman, Times New Roman. We better use Arial. The quantity of paragraphs. So these are decisions we can take. Besides the use, of course, of style sheets. Now, image and text redundancy, as we have seen, it's very important to have a correlation between the information given by a text and the information supplied by an image. So let us come to a review question and transfer checklists 1, 2, 3 in schematic format and analyze a website chosen at will. You are ready to apply this list of these checklists to an analysis of yours. But let us proceed. Websites and web portal analysis. And let us come to a number of parameters that I invite you to take a notice of, to write them down and apply specifically to a site analysis. Web portals, websites, the homepage. First of all, let us look at the title bar and the name of the site. This must be clear. If it is an acronym, as we said, it must be decoded, must be translated in plain open words. Secondly, how do we understand the purpose of the site? I mean, how do we understand if it is a transactional site or simply an informative site? Then the presence of an institutional logo. If we work with administrative portals, it is mandatory, for instance, in Italy, to have the logo of the Republic of Italy. No acronyms, as I said. And then the organization of the page template, namely where do we place menus and how many menus, and we shall see what we mean specifically. Of course, we said no vertical scrolling. Is it possible? We say it is difficult, but it is possible, because for the reason we mentioned in another lesson, when we have a vertical scrolling, we lose sight of the overall articulation of the site. We cannot memorize the structure temporarily, and this is very bad for navigation. Horizontal scrolling is forbidden. Now let us come to the institutional colophon, which is also mandatory in Italy. It refers to, for instance, to the definition of the company, of the institution that is the registrar of the site. Second block of analysis, organization of the homepage and template. Number of menus. Namely, we should not go over the number from size, say, from 5 to 7. We cannot have more than that. It is enough, because our perceptual quality does not allow us, as we said, to memorize more than that. So from 3 to 5 would be good. Graphic and textual criteria, namely the criteria for orientation and focus for navigation. How does the site focus on the main elements of the site in order to navigate it? Editorial graphics, font, body, character, we have already said. Logical semantic coherence of the menus. How do we relate one with the other, an item with the other? Titling of areas and captions, and number of colors. How many colors can we use? It depends. If I use colors to orient the user towards an area, then this is a functional use of color. Whereas if we use it simply for the aesthetic support to the site, then it is another thing. Color functionality, as we said, and readability of background and writing colors. How are colors written of the written text best read within a background? So, accessibility and usability in an interactive virtual square portal of the Ministry of Health. This is the result of a study of a product we have developed for the Ministry of Health, and we refer to Pragmem company and to the chair of digital communication. This is it. As you can see, this is a portal that had to do with a campaign on transplantation and donations as far as organs are concerned. Let us have a look quickly at the homepage. You can see there is this bar where we have the external links to the Ministry of Health, to the associations of donation, and the Center for Transplantation. These are all active links. So from this site that has to do with a campaign for donation and transplantation, we refer to the external world, the virtual world. on one side. On the other side, we refer to the University of Rome that was the referent for the development of the site. And here we have the tools for the better navigation, a map and accessibility, and the research, the search function. Let us enter now the template of the portal, or we can see the title, which refers to the logo that had been chosen by the Ministry of Health, and we had to repropose the same logic, namely the color red against which the white has to do with the donator, which is the center, the focus of the reference in this site. And here we have the decoding of the site, the virtual square for the national campaign, well, that was 2012, on donators and donation and transplantation. We have received the, we have patronized by the presidency of the Minister of the Council of Ministers, of the Italian Council of Ministers. And here we have also a medal received from the President of the Republic for the overall project of this portal. Now let us look at menus. You can see there are one, two, and three overall menus. This menu is the functional informative menu. It is organized according to different areas with different colors, whereas this has to do with multimedia, a multimedia menu, and with a number of specifications having to do with the communication campaigns on the donation of organs, stories and cases reproduced from the TV and the web, and then the activities connected with these contents. And here we have a sort of a curiosity area having to do with, say, peculiar things, peculiar contents relating to donation and transplantation, interviews, and say the sort of site, do you know that, etc. Here, as we said, this is the colophon having to do with the University of Tor Vergata. And here we have, say, a functional area of this virtual square where the editorial board worked and the associations, the ones that are mentioned here, could work and elaborate contents. Here we have the context function and so on. Now, let us continue and let us talk about the usability of this portal. Where I would like to concentrate on the levels of architecture, readability, contextuality, and logical semantic organization and databases, connections with the social media campaign, the ones you have just seen, and communicative and functional transactions. Let us go back to the site and we shall see that when we enter a page and an area is chi fa cosa, who does what. Who does what is the title of the interpretation presentation area, where we say, we talk about structure and organization, and the menu is a lateral menu organized into three different area, institutions, specialized center, associations. As you can see, if you have a look at the template, you can also find the other menus, because here you have the overall menu and you can enter the three other areas. Here you can get back to the home page. Here you can go outside the Ministry of Health, or you can go to the transplantation center, to the associations, to the university. But also if we stay within the portal, Besides this menu, we refer to the multimedia menus and the lower side menu and the areas, the contact areas and the functional areas. So this is what we might call an architectural, relational architecture, inasmuch as if we proceed in analysis, you shall see that within each of these items of the second level menu, we have a number of other items belonging to the area, and these are connected with the upper levels, and from this page you can also go up to the upper level pages of the portal. So let us briefly comment on functional editing of text electronic contents that are inside the site. Type of text.
1: Go to the middle.
0: Well, we have to do with quantity of text, number of characters, for instance, quality of information, information functionality, and readability of the text. What we mean is we may have in a site different types of texts having to do with the informative function or with a sort of informative operational function. So we had in mind the fact that when we read something, it depends if we want to understand something about a subject or if we want to have information in order to do something. And so it's important to have a sort of quantity and quality of information together and to study what information functionality is. Finally, content interactivity, namely when we have say texts that allow you to interact, to understand, easily interact with the content of the site. Let us go back again to this site and as we said before, let us choose again one of these items of the menu. The menu is Cosa si dona? What do we donate? Organs, tissues, cells. Let us enter organs, for instance. As you can see here, we have a first explanation of what organs is about in a transplantation donation perspective. As you see, very reduced text, number of characters, and the use of bold as the focusing on keywords. And of course, here you have organs. So if we are talking about, for instance, the heart, as we said, we know something about the heart transplantation by Christian Barnard. And also we go, and there we go to the operative information, because here we can know who can donate the heart, who can receive the heart, who cannot receive the heart, and where are their transplantation centers in Italy. So as you can see, according to the different levels, the information becomes functionally different. And also in the page, we can always go back to the upper level of the area. So here from heart, we go to organs and the other components of the submenus. You can go to the lower menu. We can go to the other areas of the main menu and so on. Analysis for information, operational, transactional, relational services. This is the question we have to put to ourselves. Do they exist? How are they structured? How accessible they are? And how we go from general to particular? Finally, if we have service guide cards, instructions, transactions. These are elements that can help us to understand better the structure of a site and to perform actions on a site. Finally, length and functionality of the fields in forms. Help online, of course, is necessary always. Again, this is the access to the portal. If you want to continue the navigation, you can enter yourself. Review questions. Check the synthetic parameters 1, 2, 3, and 4 on the side we have just seen. And summing up, the fields of research and development of expert and intelligent architectures in platform sites and portals invest advanced perspectives such as the ones of artificial intelligence models, the classification of data of various sources in taxonomy ontology models, and the deepening of the criteria of logical semantic relationships in databases and advanced modeling. We shall see this in particular in the next lesson. So the first steps in acquiring new skills in digital architectures, therefore, implies the ability to explore and analyze the software products for the web available in the different domains according to the illustrated parameters. Let us come to the review questions. Search in the previous lessons of the course for the research and development topics we have summarized. Transfer checklists 1 to 3 in schematic format and analyze a website chosen at will. Check the synthetic parameters 1, 2, 3 and 4 on the site under analysis. So with this we have concluded our lesson, and I invite you really to try to analyze sites, portals, software in general according to the protocol and the checklists we have just discussed. In case you need some more information about this, or you want to signal some flaws or problems you have met in your navigation, you can apply to our portal and let us know.

Hello, my name is Elisabetta Zuanelli and I'm a full professor and also emeritus, professor emeritus at the University of Rome, Tor Vergata, the second university. I've been working all through my life on subject matters having to do with the modeling of communication and in particular of digital communication. And I'm also in charge of a number of projects having to do with technological development and in particular with modeling of artificial intelligence contents. And we shall also briefly talk about this in our course. So now let us come to understand a little bit in more in detail of what a course on information architecture has to do and in particular the contents of information architecture, namely digital communication and digital architectures. Let me give you some hints briefly to the structure of the course, which is made up of six thematic blocks. First of all, the notion of digital communication and the new skills and professions for the web. Namely, in the field of digital communication, there lies also the approach to marketing, web marketing, but this is not really the key subject of the area. Digital communication has as its subject matter the whole of the transactions, interactions on the web in particular, and through technologies, specifically digital technologies. Then the second area, the second block, has to do with knowledge architecture and communication architecture, which are the two components of digital communication, main components. And we shall deal with a number of models, in particular with a cross-functional modeling that goes back to the studies, the first studies of the California School, and also to the user and usage-centered design and graphic iconic architectures. These are also belong to another area of research of modeling, and they deal with the notion what we need to know if you make a plan, you design a software which is aimed at solving a problem for the user according to a specific usage area. And also what are the criteria for graphic iconic development of a site on the portal, which is not simply the application of some creative tools for the template of a page. They have to do with a very important communicative function. Also connected with this approach is the semiotics of interface design. When we interact with a software, whatever the software is, we

have to understand what is the function of not only the textual contents, but of the iconic contents in order to interact. And this is the subject matter of the semiotics of interface design of the New Zealand School and the California School as well in particular. Then we shall deal with accessibility, usability, and quality of software. We shall apply to the 3WC guidelines and the analysis protocol we have developed for my courses at the University of Tor Vergata, and this will be a sort of scheme you shall have to use in order to make your designs, your plans of sites and portals. Then we shall apply to digital transformation and new technologies. We shall briefly hint at the cloud platforms, big data analytics, blockchain, artificial intelligence. They are all areas of research and development that need specific applications. So there is much work done, but much work has to be done. So new skills and competencies are absolutely needed. And finally, artificial intelligence and applications. I shall briefly introduce taxonomies, ontologies, as applied to the domain of cybersecurity and data protection. This is a fantastic field where also thousands and thousands of new professional places are already devised. So we need to fill and to upgrade skills and also to create new skills in these fields. And to complete this brief introduction, as far as cues and exercises are concerned, I should say that the cues for extended analysis correspond to indications for assumptions, applications, simulations useful for moving from theory to practice. What I mean is that the cues imply a personal application, a personal research, a personal simulation of the concepts are represented in the course. So I believe that these are the main guidelines in order to understand what the course is about. With this, I have concluded the presentation.

What is the future? Technology? Imagination? Destiny? The future is a matter of points of view because it is shaped by the present and changes moment by moment. Predicting it is one of the deepest human desires. But there is only one way to know the future. Anticipating it by picturing the evolution of the world. A new world. A future that goes beyond the space, where we can meet and speak a common language. And there are those who already know that language because they already belong to the future. Uninetuno University. In the future, since always. Are you ready to enter the future? Get enrolled to the uninetunouniversity.net.

enough, when we are curious enough to ask questions, not to continue with what is, but to ask questions, and when we're brave enough to answer those questions differently, that's the breakout moment. And at the heart of the heart, the center of the center, is the human scale, man, the measure of all things. And that phrase is from Pythagoras via Plato, but of course, we've come to identify it with Leonardo and his wonderful drawing, Vitruvian Man, 1490. And certainly, this is a study in proportion, and what could be more naturalistic, more realistic than that? But when we look again, we see that Leonardo understood the human unit as cosmographia del minor mundo. We are a fold-up universe, both containing and contained by everything that is. And this is much more than the human as a series of surfaces to be measured. Man, the measure of all things, is as profound as it is spiritual, as it is mysterious. And it's what Calvino excelled at, us, at the heart of things, because what he understood was the crucial truth overlooked, or do I mean mislaid, by the evangelists of realism, social realism, neorealism, a crucial truth that is understood in myth, in fairy tale, in poetry, in the nighttime of our dreams, in the longings of our days. And what is that crucial truth? You know it before I say it. We are so much more than what lies on the surface. We are so much more than what we do. Your curriculum vitae, your resume, your job, your house, your friends, these are clues, these are coordinates, these are signs, and sometimes wonders. But whether you are a hero or a bum, a king or a beggar, the center of you cannot be seen from the outside in, only from the inside out. And so we say, who really understands me? And so we say, I have friends and family, but I feel alone. And so we ask, how can I be known? Calvino's method was to take everything that he needed from realism, the attention to detail, its fullness of character, its refusal to flinch from ordinary reality, and then to ask questions that were out of the ordinary, and to accept the answers that he found as the basis for his language and for his storytelling. What could be more usual than an angry child hiding from his parents and maybe climbing up into a tree? But what if that child really did never come down? And what would happen if a story began and then went on beginning? If on a winter's night, a traveller. And what would it be like to write about one city, Venice, through the lens of all the cities hidden inside it? That beautiful book, Invisible Cities, is a masterpiece of multiplying microfictions. Calvino called it a polyhedron, a shape that is both continuous and fluid. And it is a Socratic dialogue between the emperor, Kublai Khan, and the explorer, Marco Polo. A dialogue that begins without language, as the two men do not share a language, and eventually returns to a conversation without language.

When even though they come to understand each other perfectly, they return to their early method of using a chessboard to describe and discuss Marco's travels. Why should it be that stories like these speak to us and move us? It is because they pull us aside for a while from the trivia of what constitutes so much of what we call ordinary reality, and instead magnetically orientates us towards our reflective self, our questioning self, our dreaming self. After all, what are we for? Surely more than working, marrying, eating, sleeping, gaining power, losing power, dying, surely more than being directed by faceless authority, whether of church or state or the bogus authority of the internet. It is from the Renaissance thinkers that we learn the concept of humanitas, humanism that is more than compassion or mercy or benevolence, much as those things matter, but also a duty, yes, to develop ourselves through poetry, through philosophy, through a knowledge of history, so that tyrants don't fool us. Learning to speak well, to write well, so that we can argue our case. All this because Renaissance humanism took the view that action, the busy world out there, is just aimless and often barbaric if we do not develop our inner self, our inner world. We live in the outer world, of course we do, and of course we should. But it should be a reflection of the inner world and not the other way around. Do you see now how the mirror, the metaphor of the mirror, is supposed to be understood? The terrible thing is that our outer world is usually a true reflection of our inner world. Superficial, angry, self-pitying, seeking to blame others, refusing to take responsibility, lacking both compassion and creativity. Oh, my friends, there is no need to worry about artificial intelligence. Any intelligence at all in the way we live would be helpful. Calvino knew what his humanist ancestors knew, that it is the life of the mind, the creative mind, that we must develop. It is why reading is never a waste of time, why the arts and the humanities must sit at the center of what we do. And of course, science and technology are important, but our scientists and technocrats cannot and should not shape our souls or our hearts. How to live cannot be found via a search engine. How to build a good society is more than materialism and more than scientific progress. Never apologize, for your love of language, your love of literature, your love of music, your inquiring mind, your creative spirit. And how can we, all of us, protect and nurture this human spirit in the face of a bleak and barren inhumanity? Well, let's close as we began, with Calvino again, and the final words of Invisible Cities. The inferno of the living

is not something that will be. If there is one, it is what is already here, the inferno where we live every day, that we form by being together. And there are two ways to escape suffering it. And the first is easy for many. Accept the inferno and become such a part of it that you can no longer see it. And the second is risky and demands constant vigilance and apprehension. Seek and learn to recognize who and what in the midst of inferno are not inferno. Make them endure and give them space. Thank you.

Hello. The lesson we're going to deal with is on the protocol of web architecture and usability. As you know, protocol is maybe defined as a set of rules that must be applied in order to realize, develop something. In this case, we have a protocol that deals with sites architecture and the usability of sites. Topics, therefore, research and development on architectures and usability. The architecture and usability protocol. Website portal analysis, synthetic parameters. We have to deal a little bit with research and development on architectures and usability. Because recent trends somehow recall what we have discussed, namely different approaches to architecture, whether it is interfunctional architecture, semiotic design, user-centered or user-centered design. All these research work areas have been implemented on time as technologies have developed and has sort of awareness of the need for a good usability in sites has developed. So let us see research and development teams on digital architectures and usability. These were dealt with in particular by the University of Tor Vergata, where I have been working and I still work as a professor, together with the help of a small company called the Pragmema, which is on the web and can be checked. So, first of all, modeling concerning the design of usability in an interdisciplinary and interfunctional key. This has to do with research work developed by 3WC, World Wide Web Consortium, namely, graphical user interface, we have already dealt with, and user-centered design, we have already dealt with. Knowledge and communication architectures. As we have seen in previous lessons, knowledge architecture has to do with the way we refer to cognitive problems that must be solved, must be approached in the development of software.

so that the product can be perceivable, understandable by the user, and therefore usable. Whereas communication architectures, in this case, do not have to do with nets or networks. In one sense, they have to do with networks, of course, but communication means what kind of rules do we have to apply to a site, to a portal, so that the site, the portal, may interact with the user. So what kind of virtual dialogues do we have to develop? Logical semantic coherence analysis of the software of sites and portals having to do with menus, functionalities, and transactions. The research on logical semantic coherence of sites and portals is somewhat blurred by the fact that a good architecture should deal with this kind of theme, namely, what is the kind of semantic implications, for instance, in menus, in relations of items within a menus and within different menus, between different menus. Legibility and textual graphic iconic comprehensibility of the graphic interfaces. As you know, we have already seen that legibility has to do with the traditional approach to the quality of the written text as far as the capability of a user to understand these texts. So how is a text readable? But legibility has to do also with other problems. We have seen, for instance, the use of color contrast, the way I write on a background and the color, the contrast between the color of the written text as against the background, how can this contrast be optimized? Of course, there are rules that can be also applied referring to the 3WC. And also the very imposing theme of graphic, iconic comprehensibility. So we have to do with multimedia and multimodal research work. User and usage-centered design. What do we mean by user and usage-centered design and techniques for universal design? We have seen different approaches having to do, for instance, with procedures, roles, and role cases, etc. Artificial intelligence, ontologies, and big data analytics. Nowadays, big amount of research is being done on data architecture, big data architecture. The question is, what do we mean by architecture as far as big data are concerned? We shall see something about it in a while. And also, what do we mean in general by artificial intelligence? This is a sort of magic word which is used generically, and it does not coincide simply with what we call, for instance, machine learning. Machine learning is a good application, but artificial intelligence has to do with a number of applications in domotics, robotics, etc. So this is one of the areas of research work that is on time to be addressed. Semiotic analysis of graphic interfaces and iconic communication. As we know, iconic communication, namely communication made up of icons, but also of paintings, pictures, films, whatever, as far as the multimedia also contents are concerned on the web. And we know that big research companies are developing approaches and tools in order to make research on the web, research of pictures, of paintings, of images on the web more and more performing.
So this is a very interesting area. It has to do also with the indexing of images, the typology of images, icons, etc. Digital textuality, this is a concept that we have introduced. It has to do with a sort of translation from the linguistic theory. It has to do with the fact that the site or a portal is an entity, an overall global entity, that we might define a digital text, whereas by text we mean a mixture and a composition of different types of files, so whether they are files having to do with the written language or with images or whatever the type of material and the formats are concerned. So this is a rather interesting research area. Communicative editorial graphics, it has to do with the improvement of graphics as far as also the editorial interface is concerned. Nowadays, as you can see, if you take a CMS, you can see that graphics are very important, has become the site of the size of letters are really big, and also the sites are full of images. So the question is, what is the ROI of these kind of solutions, of this kind of editorial graphics? Multimedia indexing and multimodality, we have already entered at this. This is very important because when we look at a site, we look at a template, we simply confront ourselves with our sensory devices, namely our eyes in particular. Whereas the auditory component is a different component, not less important, but it means important in a different way. So the question is, what happens when we look at different contents, different multimedia contents? How do we merge, how do we synthesize images, words, sounds in order to understand what's going on the display? Web sentiment was, some years ago, the beginning was the idea that when you enter the web, you navigate a social, you can use, for instance, in Twitter or in Facebook, you can use dialogic intercourse where you can simply explain your view about a number of things. And what you think about something is web sentiment. So a number of companies have started to do research, applied research for their purposes, that means customized research in order to understand what people think about them. This is true about institutions, about companies, about people, an actor, sportsman, they want to know what people think about them, and so the research has to do with what is called web sentiment. Review question. Searching the previous lessons of the course for the research and development topics we have just summarized. Let us come to the architecture and usability protocol. As I said, this protocol is the collaboration between my chair of digital communication at the University of Tor Vergata and the Pragmema company. This is a checklist, a preliminary checklist, that has to do with the title bar and the footer colophon, namely, let us say, the virtual definition of the upper side and the lower side of a display. The definition of the site portal macro functions, namely if the site has to do with information, operational, transactional information. And this is the preliminary choice, as we said, that we have to do when we develop something. The number and quality of sections menus, namely the cognitive evaluation. So we must know how many sections and what is their articulation. Theoretically speaking, what is a good articulation of a menu? The graphic textual criteria for the menu sections, what we might call communicative appropriateness. The use of vertical scrolling as against horizontal scrolling, which is clearly forbidden.
Vertical scrolling is, alas, is the rule, but it is no good, because when we scroll vertically, we have already said, we lose sight of the overall architecture of the site, so we cannot memorize the structure of the site, temporarily speaking, and so we cannot easily navigate, so this is a problem. Now, the verbal and non-verbal formulations, for instance, titles and subtitles, labeling in general of areas of menus. So, the verbal and non-verbal formulations of the sections and subsections of the site portal for the thematic functional identification and the correct consistency recurrence of the same. No simplifications or alternatives of the titles and subtitles of sections and menus. Namely, when we have to label the areas, as I said, of a menu, all the areas of sections of a site, we give them a denomination, and there are two basic rules. First of all, we must be able to foresee the contents of that area according to the titling of the area, first rule. Second rule, there is no possibility of changing that denomination in, for instance, in a menu, inside, and sometimes there is no correlation, or the correlation is partial, so the title of one area of a site is one type, and inside, in the side area, in the pages, the title changes. It's impossible. Formulations for information, operational sequences, and comprehensibility. Namely, when I have to interact with the site, I need, let's say, some orders. I need some formulations that allow me to understand what I'm asked to do. So what do I have to compile? What do I have to write in what areas? And what I have to do with the form, for instance? Well, these kind of instructions for the user are a very important part of usability of a site. Let us come to checklist number two, which has to do with the logical semantic coherence of the titles and subtitles of the sections, areas, and the predictability of the meaning. As I said before, it's very important to give titles and subtitles a logical coherence. What do we mean? We mean that, for instance, we can use a hyperonym, for instance, environment, and then we need hyponyms, namely elements inside that area of a menu entitled environment, where we can put a typology of environmental subjects having to do with the natural environment, architectural environment, so this would correspond to a logical semantic relation. Textual iconic cohesion, namely references and recurrence of signs and symbols. So we here we face what we might call the potential double binding conflict. Let me make a comment on this. When I use a picture, a painting, and that has the function on a site, it has the function of a button. I must always use that kind of painting or image as a button. Namely, if this is a functional choice, wherever I find an image that is supposed to be a link, namely a button, this cannot change. This is called, technically speaking, can be called cohesion, namely the use, the recurrent use of the same function for the same signs. What happens when the signs are contradictory? Namely, I interpret an image in a way, but on the other way, we find another indication, another value of that image. We find what we, in traditional, say, linguistic literature, and also in somehow problematic nature, the problematic nature of the human mind, so what we call double binding, namely
We are submitted a double function. We don't know which one to choose. We don't know if we have to choose that meaning, namely a button, or if we have to understand that image simply as an aesthetic or an elusive value of the page. So which one is true? So I have to check whether it is a link or simply a representative tool. So this kind of contradictory use of a sign can be referred to as double binding. The use of colors, we have already spoken about legibility or readability, functionality and symbolism. We have mentioned in previous lessons the importance of colors for different purposes. The interactive functionality of contact redundancy help. This is a very important function. It has to do with the contact function, with the fact that we need to be always confirmed of the fact that the program, the software works for us, and we have different means by which we signal this. Let us come to checklist number 3. The textual and linguistic typology, quantity, quality of contents, texts, web editorial rules. So here we have to do with the fact that the web and to sites and portals do not need to have very much a great quantity of written text or text in general, namely also images and text. Writing for the web means that we have to be concise. If we want to give a reading content, we can simply add a PDF and let a person download the text and read it separately. But on the web, on a site, the content, the written content, must be clearly controlled, defined, reduced, according also to specific editorial rules. A web readability, body, font and character, the contrasting color of the writing background and foreground. We have already seen this. Internal editorial communication rules, punctuation, body, character, font, paragraphs. As I said, we have already, and this is, has been somewhat technologically represented. So we don't have to create ourselves these kind of elements, but we have to choose them. I must decide what is the body of a text, the character, the font, for instance, sans serif. We do not have to use New Roman, Times New Roman. We better use Arial. The quantity of paragraphs. So these are decisions we can take. Besides the use, of course, of style sheets. Now, image and text redundancy, as we have seen, it's very important to have a correlation between the information given by a text and the information supplied by an image. So let us come to a review question and transfer checklists 1, 2, 3 in schematic format and analyze a website chosen at will. You are ready to apply this list of these checklists to an analysis of yours. But let us proceed. Websites and web portal analysis, and let us come to a number of parameters that I invite you to take a notice of, to write them down and apply specifically to a site analysis. Web portals, websites, the homepage. First of all, let us look at the title bar and the name of the site. This must be clear. If it is an acronym, as we said, it must be decoded, must be translated in plain open words. Secondly, how do we understand the purpose of the site? I mean, how do we understand if it is a transactional site or simply an informative site? Then the presence of an institutional logo. If we
work with administrative portals, it is mandatory, for instance, in Italy, to have the logo of the Republic of Italy. No acronyms, as I said. And then the organization of the page template, namely where do we place menus and how many menus, and we shall see what we mean specifically. Of course, we said no vertical scrolling. Is it possible? We say it is difficult, but it is possible, because for the reason we mentioned in another lesson, when we have a vertical scrolling, we lose sight of the overall articulation of the site. We cannot memorize the structure temporarily, and this is very bad for navigation. Horizontal scrolling is forbidden. Now let us come to the institutional colophon, which is also mandatory in Italy. It refers to, for instance, to the definition of the company, of the institution that is the registrar of the site. Second block of analysis, organization of the homepage and template, number of menus. Namely, we should not go over the number from size, say, from 5 to 7. We cannot have more than that. It is enough, because our perceptual quality does not allow us, as we said, to memorize more than that. So from 3 to 5 would be good. Graphic and textual criteria, namely the criteria for orientation and focus for navigation. How does the site focus on the main elements of the site in order to navigate it? Editorial graphics, font, body, character, we have already said. Logical semantic coherence of the menus, how do we relate one with the other, an item with the other. Titling of areas and captions, and number of colors. How many colors can we use? It depends if I use colors to orient the user towards an area, then this is a functional use of color, whereas if we use it simply for the aesthetic support to the site, then it is another thing. Color functionality, as we said, and readability of background and writing colors. How are colors written of the written text best read within a background? So, accessibility and usability in an interactive virtual square portal of the Ministry of Health. This is the result of a study of a product we have developed for the Ministry of Health, and we refer to Pragmema company and to the chair of digital communication. This is it. As you can see, this is a portal that has to do, it had to do with a campaign on transplantation and donations as far as organs are concerned. Let us have a look quickly at the homepage. You can see there is this bar where we have the external links to the Ministry of Health, to the associations of donation, and the Center for Transplantation. These are all active links. So from this site that has to do with a campaign for donation and transplantation, we refer to the external world, the virtual world, on one side. On the other side, we refer to the University of Rome that was the referent for the development of the site. And here we have the tools for the better navigation, a map and accessibility, and the research, the search function. Let us enter now the template of the portal, or we can see the title, which refers to the logo that had been chosen by the Ministry of Health, and we had to repropose the same logic, namely the color red against which the white has to do with the donator, which is the central, the focus of the reference in this
in this site. And here we have the decoding of the site, the virtual square for the national campaign, well, that was 2012, on donators and donation and transplantation. We have patronized by the presidency of the Minister of the Council of Ministers, of the Italian Council of Ministers. And here we have also a medal received from the President of the Republic for the overall project of this portal. Now let us look at menus. You can see there are 1, 2, and 3 overall menus. This menu is the functional informative menu. It is organized according to different areas with different colors, whereas this has to do with multimedia, menu, and with a number of specifications having to do with communication campaigns on the donation of organs, stories and cases reproduced from the TV and the web, and then the activities connected with these contents. And here we have a sort of a curiosity area having to do with, peculiar contents relating to donation and transplantation, interviews, and the sort of site, do you know that, etc. Here, as we said, this is the colophon having to do with the University of Tor Vergata. And here we have, a functional area of this virtual square where the editorial board worked and the associations, the ones that are mentioned here, could work and elaborate contents. Here the context function and so on. Now, let us continue and let us talk about the usability of this portal. Where I would like to concentrate on the levels of architecture, readability, contextuality, and logical semantic organization and databases, connections with the social media campaign, the ones you have just seen, and communicative and functional transactions. Let us go back to the site, and we shall see that when we enter a page and an area is chi fa cosa, who does what? Who does what is the title of the interpretation presentation area, where we say, we talk about structure and organization, and the menu is a lateral menu organized into three different areas: institutions, specialized center, association. As you can see, if you have a look at the template, you can also find the other menus, because here you have the overall menu and you can enter the three other areas. Here you can get back to the home page. Here you can go outside the Ministry of Health, or you can go to the transplantation center, to the associations, to the university. But also, if we stay within the portal, besides this menu, we refer to the multimedia menus and the lower side menu, and the areas, the contact areas and the functional areas. So this is what we might call an architectural, relational architecture, inasmuch as if we proceed in analysis, you shall see that within each of these items of the second level menu, we have a number of other items belonging to the area, and these are connected with the upper levels, and from this page you can also go up to the upper level pages of the portal.
So let us briefly

0: Comment on functional editing of text electronic contents that are inside the site. Type of text.
1: Go to Emil.
0: Well, we have to do with quantity of text, number of characters, for instance, quality of information, information functionality, and readability of the text. What we mean is we may have in a site different types of texts having to do with the informative function or a sort of informative operational function. So we had in mind the fact that when we read something, it depends if we want to understand something about a subject or if we want to have information in order to do something. And so it's important to have a sort of quantity and quality of information together and to study what information functionality is. Finally, content interactivity, namely when we have, say, texts that allow you to interact, to understand, easily interact with the content of the site. Let us go back again to this site and as we said before, let us choose again one of these items of the menu. The menu is Cosa si dona? What do we donate? Organs, tissues, cells. Let us enter organs, for instance. As you can see here, we have a first explanation of what organs is about in a transplantation donation perspective. As you see, very reduced text, number of characters, and the use of bold as the focusing on keywords. And of course, here you have organs. So if we are talking about, for instance, the heart, as we said, we know something about the heart transplantation by Christian Barnard. And also we go to the operative information, because here we can know who can donate the heart, who can receive the heart, who cannot receive the heart, and where are their transplantation centers in Italy. So as you can see, according to the different levels, the information becomes functionally different. And also in the page, we can always go back to the upper level of the area. So here from heart, we go to organs and the other components of the submenus. You can go to the lower menu. We can go to the other areas of the main menu and so on. Analysis for information, operational, transactional, relational services. This is the question we have to put to ourselves. Do they exist? How are they structured? How accessible they are? And how we go from general to particular? Finally, if we have service guide cards, instructions, transactions. These are elements that can help us to understand better the structure of a site and to perform actions on a site. Finally, length and functionality of the fields in forms. Help online, of course, is necessary always. Again, this is the access to the portal. If you want to continue the navigation, you can enter yourself. Review questions. Check the synthetic parameters 1, 2, 3, and 4. On the side we have just seen. And summing up, the fields of research and development of expert and intelligent architectures in platform sites and portals invest advanced perspectives such as the ones of artificial intelligence models, the classification of data of various sources in taxonomy and ontology models, and the deepening of the criteria of logical semantic relationships in databases and advanced modeling. We shall see this in particular in the next lesson. So the first steps in acquiring new skills in digital architectures, therefore, implies the ability to explore and analyze the software products for the web available in the different domains

according to the illustrated parameters. Let us come to the review questions. Search in the previous lessons of the course for the research and development topics we have summarized. Transfer checklists 1 to 3 in schematic format and analyze a website chosen at will. Check the synthetic parameters 1, 2, 3 and 4 on the site under analysis. So with this we have concluded our lesson, and I invite you really to try to analyze sites, portals, software in general according to the protocol and the checklists we have just discussed. In case you need some more information about this, or you want to signal some flaws or problems you have met in your navigation, you can apply to our portal and let us know.

Hello, my name is Elisabetta Zuanelli and I'm a full professor and also professor emeritus at the University of Rome, Tor Vergata, the second university. I've been working all through my life on subject matters having to do with the modeling of communication and in particular of digital communication. And I'm also in charge of a number of projects having to do with technological development and in particular with modeling of artificial intelligence contents. And we shall also briefly talk about this in our course. So now let us come to understand a little bit in more in detail of what a course on information architecture has to do, and in particular the contents of information architecture, namely digital communication and digital architectures. Let me give you some hints briefly to the structure of the course, which is made up of six thematic blocks. First of all, the notion of digital communication and the new skills and professions for the web, namely in the field of digital communication. There lies also the approach to marketing, web marketing, but this is not really the key subject of the area. Digital communication has as its subject matter the whole of the transactions and interactions on the web in particular and through technologies, specifically digital technologies. Then the second block has to do with knowledge architecture and communication architecture, which are the two components of digital communication, main components. And we shall deal with a number of models, in particular with a cross-functional modeling that goes back to the studies, the first studies of the California School, and also to the user and usage-centered design and graphic iconic architectures. These are also belong to another area of research of modeling, and they deal with the notion what we need to know if you make a plan, you design a software which is aimed at solving a problem for the user according to a specific usage area. And also what are the criteria for graphic iconic development of a site on the portal, which is not simply the application of some creative tools for the template of a page. They have to do with a very important communicative function. Also connected with this approach is the semiotics of interface design. When we interact with a software, whatever the software is, we have to understand what is the function of not only the textual contents, but of the iconic contents in order to interact. And this is the subject matter of the semiotics of interface design of the New Zealand School and the California School as well in particular. Then we shall deal with accessibility, usability and quality of software. We shall apply to the 3WC guidelines and the analysis protocol we have developed for my courses at the University of Tor Vergata, and this will be a sort of scheme you shall have to use in order to make your designs, your plans of sites and portals.

Then we shall apply to digital transformation and new technologies. We shall briefly hint at the cloud platforms, big data analytics, blockchain, artificial intelligence. They are all areas of research and development that need specific applications. So there is much work done, but much work has to be done. So new skills and competencies are absolutely needed. And finally, artificial intelligence and applications. I shall briefly introduce taxonomies, ontologies, as applied to the domain of cybersecurity and data protection. This is a fantastic field where also thousands and thousands of new professional places are already devised. So we need to fill and to upgrade skills and also to create new skills in this field. And to complete this brief introduction, as far as cues and exercises are concerned, I should say that the cues for extended analysis correspond to indications for assumptions, applications, simulations useful for moving from theory to practice. What I mean is that the cues imply a personal application, a personal research, a personal simulation of the concepts are represented in the course. So I believe that these are the main guidelines in order to understand what the course is about. With this, I have concluded the presentation.

0: Beh, l'Università Telematica Internazionale Unilettuno nasce dal modello Nettuno. 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
1: My name is Devon Vode Eba. I had a record label with my brother. I knew what I wanted to do, and I knew that in Nigeria I couldn't find the tools that I needed. So in 2008, I packed my bags, came here to Italy.
2: I'm Noemi. I was born in Rome. I work full-time for a company, and I'm a computer programmer.
3: I'm Zakaria from Somalia. I'm a refugee who is living in Italy since 2008.
1: In 2015, I became a refugee myself. From 2008, when I left, till when I wanted to go back, things had escalated.
2: It's so difficult because my work is a full-time work and I can't go to the lessons.
3: It is not easy. You must work for your own self. You must to survive. A friend told me that there is this possibility to study in Unituno, like a scholarship.

Grazie. Buonasera Roma. Ehi, bellissima Roma. Let's begin by hearing from Calvino himself. What we ask of writers is that they guarantee the survival of what we call human in a world where everything appears inhuman. Inhuman, lacking compassion, without mercy, cruel, unfeeling. We hear that word so often these days all around the world, whether it's the politics of exclusion as refugees are refused a chance at a new life, whether it's the built environment out of scale with the human body,

different to our mental health. Fast roads that rip up towns, hostile cityscapes with no places for children to play. Inhuman, the triumph of vulture capitalism that gives the most to the rich and regards ordinary people as units of labour or necessary wastage. Inhuman, the horror of war. And every day, the daily war that is a world war, the merciless war on nature, our seas, rivers, forests, soil, plants, animals, as we refuse to accept that humans are also a part of nature. And I have said nothing yet about the savagery that we inflict on one another, the mass shootings, the murders, the abuse of women and children, often by those who should protect them, by those who have promised to love them. And what is most disturbing about all this inhuman behavior is that it is done by humans. What can a writer do about any of this? What is Calvino saying when he judges that what we ask of writers is to guarantee the survival of what we call human in a world where everything appears inhuman? Calvino's first novel, The Path to the Nest of Spiders, was published in Italy in 1947 when he was 24. It always disappointed him. Set in the Second World War, it is a realist novel, the story of a young boy who joins the resistance. And Calvino enjoyed approving reviews. He was on his way as a young writer who could tell a good story about contemporary events. The novel has moral purpose. This was art holding up a mirror to life. And isn't that what art is supposed to do? Show us ourselves, back to ourselves. But Calvino realized that the mirror metaphor, art as a faithful reflection of what is, really isn't as simple as that. In his essays, Lightness, from Six Memos from the Next Millennium, lectures he wrote just before his death in 1985, Calvino talks briefly about himself as a young writer and the mismatch between his own desire for language, for storytelling, and the social imperatives of the day. And the more he stared at life, the more he felt himself turning to stone. And then he recalls that in the Greek myth of the Medusa, whose gaze turns everything and everyone into stone, Perseus is the hero who succeeds in cutting off the head of the Gorgon because he refuses to look at her directly. That way is certain death. And by fighting her mirror image in his polished shield, Perseus prevails. So Calvino turned away from the neo-realist writer that others encouraged him to become. And instead, he began to work with fantasy, with fairy tale, with myths, with invented cities, with characters who can't be easily caught, like the Baron in the trees, a child who climbs into a tree, never comes down again. And at the same time, he experimented with fictional forms that were shorter and lighter than either novels or stories. But this is not escapism, though it is an escape.
In the same essay, Likeness, Calvino says, Perseus's strength lies in a refusal to look directly, but not in a refusal of the reality in which he is fated to live. And this is exactly the situation with the Baron in the trees. Simply, he ref-

Hello. The lesson we're going to deal with is on the protocol of web architecture and usability. As you know, protocol is maybe defined as a set of rules that must be applied in order to realize, develop something. In this case, we have a protocol that deals with sites architecture and the usability of sites. Topics, therefore, research and development on architectures and usability. The architecture and usability protocol. Website portal analysis, synthetic parameters. We have to deal a little bit with research and development on architectures and usability. Because recent trends somehow recall what we have discussed, namely different approaches to architecture, whether it is interfunctional architecture, semiotic design, user-centered or user-centered design. All these research work areas have been implemented on time as technologies have developed and has sort of awareness of the need for a good usability in sites has developed. So let us see research and development teams on digital architectures and usability. These were dealt with in particular by the University of Tor Vergata, where I have been working and I still work as a professor, together with the help of a small company called the Pragmema, which is on the web and can be checked. So, first of all, modeling concerning the design of usability in an interdisciplinary and interfunctional key. This has to do with research work developed by 3WC, World Wide Web Consortium, namely, graphical user interface, we have already dealt with, and user-centered design, we have already dealt with. Knowledge and communication architectures. As we have seen in previous lessons, knowledge architecture has to do with the way we refer to cognitive problems that must be solved, must be approached in the development of software, so that the product can be perceivable, understandable by the user, and therefore usable. Whereas communication architectures in this case do not have to do with nets or networks. In one sense, they have to do with networks, of course. But communication means what kind of rules do we have to apply to a site or a portal, so or that the site, the portal, may interact with the user. So what kind of virtual dialogues do we have to develop? Logical semantic coherence analysis of the software of sites and portals, having to do with menus, functionalities, and transactions. The research on logical semantic coherence of sites and portals is somewhat blurred by the fact that a good architecture should deal with this kind of theme, namely what is the kind of semantic implications, for instance, in menus, in relations of items within a menus and within different menus, between different menus. Legibility and textual graphic iconic comprehensibility.

Usability of the graphic interfaces. As you know, we have already seen that legibility has to do with the traditional approach to the quality of the written text as far as the capability of a user to understand these texts. So how is a text readable? But legibility has to do also with other problems. We have seen, for instance, the use of color contrast, the way I write on a background and the color, the contrast between the color of the written text as against the background, how can this contrast be optimized? Of course, there are rules that can be also applied referring to the 3WC. And also the very imposing theme of graphic, iconic comprehensibility. So we have to do with multimedia and multimodal research work. User and usage-centered design. What do we mean by user and usage-centered design and techniques for universal design? We have seen different approaches having to do, for instance, with procedures, roles, and role cases, etc. Artificial intelligence, ontologies, and big data analytics. Nowadays, big amount of research is being done on data architecture, big data architecture. The question is, what do we mean by architecture as far as big data are concerned? We shall see something about it in a while. And also, what do we mean in general by artificial intelligence? This is a sort of magic word which is used generically, and it does not coincide simply with what we call, for instance, machine learning. Machine learning is a good application, but artificial intelligence has to do with a number of applications in domotics, robotics, etc. So this is one of the areas of research work that is on time to be addressed. Semiotic analysis of graphic interfaces and iconic communication. As we know, iconic communication, namely communication made up of icons, but also of paintings, pictures, films, whatever, as far as the multimedia also contents are concerned on the web. And we know that big research companies have developed, are developing, say, approaches and tools in order to make research on the web, research of pictures, of paintings, of images on the web, more and more performing. So this is a very interesting area. It has to do also with the indexing of images, the typology of images, icons, etc. Digital textuality. This is a concept that we have introduced. It has to do with a sort of translation from the linguistic theory. It has to do with the fact that the site or the portal is an entity, an overall global entity that we might define a digital text, whereas by text we mean a mixture and a composition of different types of files, so whether they are files having to do with a written language or with images or whatever the type of material and the formats are concerned. So this is a rather interesting research area. Communicative editorial graphics, it has to do with the improvement of graphics as far as also the editorial interface is concerned. Nowadays, as you can see, if you take a CMS, you can see that graphics are very important, has become the site of the size of letters are really big, and also the sites are full of images. So the question is, what is the
ROI of these kind of

solutions of this kind of editorial graphics. Multimedia indexing and multimodality, we have already entered at this. This is very important because when we look at a site, we look at a template, we simply confront ourselves with our sensory devices, namely our eyes in particular, whereas the auditory component is a different component, not less important, but it means important in a different way. So the question is, what happens when we look at different contents, different multimedia contents? How do we merge, how do we synthesize images, words, sounds in order to understand what's going on the display? Web sentiment was, some years ago, the beginning was the idea that when you enter the web, you navigate a social, you can use, for instance, in Twitter or in Facebook, you can use dialogic intercourse where you can simply explain your view about a number of things. And what you think about something is web sentiment. So a number of companies have started to do research, applied research for their purposes. That means customized research in order to understand what people think about them. This is true about institutions, about companies, about people. An actor, a sportsman, they want to know what people think about them. And so the research has to do with what is called web sentiment. Review question. Searching the previous lessons of the course for the research and development topics we have just summarized. Let us come to the architecture and usability protocol. As I said, this protocol is the collaboration between my chair of digital communication at the University of Tor Vergata and the Pragmema company. This is a checklist, preliminary checklist, that has to do with the title bar and the footer colophon, namely, let us say, the virtual definition of the upper side and the lower side of a display. The definition of the site portal macro functions, namely, if the site has to do with information, operational, transactional information. And this is the preliminary choice, as we said, that we have to do when we develop something. The number quality of sections menus, namely the cognitive evaluation. So we must know how many sections and what is their articulation, theoretically speaking, what is a good articulation of a menu. The graphic textual criteria for the menu sections, what we might call communicative appropriateness. The use of vertical scrolling as against horizontal scrolling, which is clearly forbidden. Vertical scrolling is, alas, is the rule, but it is no good, because when we scroll vertically, we have already said, we lose sight of the overall architecture of the site, so we cannot memorize the structure of the site, temporarily speaking, and so we cannot easily navigate, so this is a problem. Now, the verbal and non-verbal formulations, for instance, titles and subtitles, labeling in general of areas of menus. So the verbal and non-verbal formulations of the sections and subsections of the site portal for the thematic functional identification and the correct consistency recurrence of the same. No simplifications or alternatives of the titles and subtitles of sections and menus. Namely, when we have to label the areas, as I said, of a menu or the areas of sections of a site, we give them a denomination, and there are two basic rules. First of all, we must be able to foresee the contents of that area according to the titling of the area, first rule. Second rule, there is no possibility of changing that denomination
in, for instance, in a menu, inside, and sometimes there is no correlation, or the correlation is partial. So the title of one area of a site is one type, and inside, in the side area, in the pages, the title changes. It's impossible. Formulations for information, operational sequences, and comprehensibility. Namely, when I have to interact with the site, I need, let's say, some orders. I need some formulations that allow me to understand what I'm asked to do. So what do I have to compile? What do I have to write in what areas? And what I have to do with the form, for instance? Well, these kind of instructions for the user are a very important part of usability of a site. Let us come to checklist number two, which has to do with the logical semantic coherence of the titles and subtitles of the sections, areas, and the predictability of the meaning. As I said before, it's very important to give titles and subtitles a logical coherence. What do we mean? We mean that, for instance, we can use a hyperonym, for instance, environment, and then we need hyponyms, namely elements inside that area of a menu entitled environment, where we can put a typology of environmental subjects having to do with the natural environment, architectural environment, so this would correspond to a logical semantic relation. Textual iconic cohesion, namely references and recurrence of signs and symbols. So we here we face what we might call the potential double binding conflict. Let me make a comment on this. When I use a picture, a painting, and that has the function on a site, it has the function of a button. I must always use that kind of painting or image as a button. Namely, if this is a functional choice, wherever I find an image that is supposed to be a link, namely a button, this cannot change. This is called, technically speaking, can be called cohesion, namely the use, the recurrent use of the same function for the same signs. What happens when the signs are contradictory? Namely, I interpret an image in a way, but on the other way, we find another indication, another value of that image. We find what we, in traditional, say, linguistic literature, and also in somehow problematic nature, the problematic nature of the human mind. So what we call double binding, namely, we are submitted a double function. We don't know which one to choose. We don't know if we have to choose that meaning, namely a button, or if we have to understand that image simply as an aesthetic or an allusive value of the page. So which one is true? So I have to check whether it is a link or simply a representative tool. So this kind of contradictory use of a sign can be referred to as double binding. The use of colors, we have already spoken about legibility or readability, functionality and symbolism. We have mentioned in previous lessons the importance of colors for different purposes. The interactive functionality of context, redundancy help. This is a very important function. It has to do with the context function, with the fact that we need to be always confirmed of the fact that the program, the software works for us, and we have different means by which we signal this. Let us come to checklist number three,
the textual and linguistic typology, quantity, quality of contents, texts, web editorial rules. So here we have to do with the fact that the web and to sites and portals do not need to have very much a great quantity of written text or text in general, namely also images and text. Writing for the web means that we have to be concise. If we want to give a reading content, we can simply add a PDF and let a person download the text and read it separately. But on the web, on a site, the content, the written content, must be clearly controlled, defined, reduced, according also to specific editorial rules. A web readability, body, font and character, the contrasting color of the writing background and foreground. We have already seen this. Internal editorial communication rules, punctuation, body, character, font, paragraphs. As I said, we have already, and this is, has been somewhat technologically represented. So we don't have to create ourselves these kind of elements, but we have to choose them. I must decide what is the body of a text, the character, the font, for instance, sans serif. We do not have to use New Roman, Times New Roman. We better use Arial. The quantity of paragraphs. So these are decisions we can take. Besides the use, of course, of style sheets. Now, image and text redundancy, as we have seen, it's very important to have a correlation between the information given by a text and the information supplied by an image. So let us come to a review question and transfer checklists 1, 2, 3 in schematic format and analyze a website chosen at will. You are ready to apply this list of these checklists to an analysis of yours. But let us proceed. Websites and web portal analysis, and let us come to a number of parameters that I invite you to take a notice of, to write them down and apply specifically to a site analysis. Web portals, websites, the homepage. First of all, let us look at the title bar and the name of the site. This must be clear. If it is an acronym, as we said, it must be decoded, must be translated in plain open words. Secondly, how do we understand the purpose of the site? I mean, how do we understand if it is a transactional site or simply an informative site? Then the presence of an institutional logo. If we work with administrative portals, it is mandatory, for instance, in Italy, to have the logo of the Republic of Italy. No acronyms, as I said. And then the organization of the page template, namely where do we place menus and how many menus, and we shall see what we mean specifically. Of course, we said no vertical scrolling. Is it possible? We say it is difficult, but it is possible, because for the reason we mentioned in another lesson, when we have a vertical scrolling, we lose sight of the overall articulation of the site. We cannot memorize the structure temporarily, and this is very bad for navigation. Horizontal scrolling is forbidden. Now let us come to the institutional colophon, which is also mandatory in Italy. It refers to, for instance, to the definition of the company, of the institution that is the registrant of the site. Second block of analysis, organization of the homepage and template, number of menus.
Namely, we should not go over the number from size, say, from 5 to 7. We cannot have more than that. It is enough because our perceptual quality does not allow us, as we said, to memorize more than that. So from 3 to 5 would be good. Graphic and textual criteria, namely the criteria for orientation and focus for navigation. How does the site focus on the main elements of the site in order to navigate it? Editorial graphics, font, body, character, we have already said. Logical semantic coherence of the menus, how do we relate one with the other, an item with the other. Titling of areas and captions, and number of colors. How many colors can we use? It depends if I use colors to orient the user towards an area, then this is a functional use of color, whereas if we use it simply for the aesthetic support to the site, then it is another thing. Color functionality, as we said, and readability of background and writing colors. How are colors written of the written text best read within a background? So, accessibility and usability in an interactive virtual square portal of the Ministry of Health. This is the result of a study of a product we have developed for the Ministry of Health, and we refer to Pragmem, a company, and to the chair of digital communication. This is it. As you can see, this is a portal that has to do, it had to do with a campaign on transplantation and donations as far as organs are concerned. Let us have a look quickly at the homepage. You can see there is this bar where we have the external links to the Ministry of Health, to the associations of donation, and the Center for Transplantation. These are all active links. So from this site that has to do with a campaign for donation and transplantation, we refer to the external world, the virtual world, on one side. On the other side, we refer to the University of Rome that was the referent for the development of the site. And here we have the tools for the better navigation, a map and accessibility, and the research, the search function. Let us enter now the template of the portal, where we can see the title, which refers to the logo that had been chosen by the Ministry of Health, and we had to repropose the same logic, namely the color red against which the white has to do with the donator, which is the central, the focus of the reference in this site. And here we have the decoding of the site, the virtual square for the national campaign, well, that was 2012, on donators and donation and transplantation. We have patronized by the presidency of the Minister of the Council of Ministers, of the Italian Council of Ministers. And here we have also a medal received from the President of the Republic for the overall project of this portal. Now let us look at menus. You can see there are 1, 2, and 3 overall menus. This menu is the functional informative menu. It is organized according to different areas with different colors, whereas this has to do with multimedia, menu, and with a number of specifications having to do with the communication campaigns on the donation of organs,
stories and cases reproduced from the TV and the web, and then the activities connected with these contents. And here we have a sort of a curiosity area having to do with, say, peculiar things, peculiar contents relating to donation and transplantation, interviews and, say, the sort of site, do you know that, etc. Here, as we said, this is the colophon having to do with the University of Tor Vergata. And here we have, say, a functional area of this virtual square where the editorial board worked and the associations, the ones that are mentioned here, could work and elaborate contents. Here we have the context function and so on. Now, let us continue and let us talk about the usability of this portal, where I would like to concentrate on the levels of architecture, readability, contextuality, and logical semantic organization and databases, connections with the social media campaign, the ones you have just seen, and communicative and functional transactions. Let us go back to the site and we shall see that when we enter a page and an area is chi fa cosa, who does what. Who does what is the title of the interpretation presentation area, where we say, we talk about structure and organization, and the menu is a lateral menu organized into three different area, institutions, specialized center, associations. As you can see, if you have a look at the template, you can also find the other menus, because here you have the overall menu and you can enter the three other areas. Here you can get back to the home page. Here you can go outside the Ministry of Health, or you can go to the transplantation center, to the associations, to the university. But also, if we stay within the portal, besides this menu, we refer to the multimedia menus and the lower side menu and the areas, the contact areas and the functional areas. So this is what we might call an architectural relational architecture, in as much as if we proceed in analysis, you shall see that within each of these items of the second level menu, we have a number of other items belonging to the area, and these are connected with the upper levels, and from this page you can also go up to the upper level pages of the portal. So let us briefly comment on functional editing of text electronic contents that are inside the site. Type of text. Go to the menu. Well, we have to do with quantity of text, number of characters, for instance, quality of information, information functionality, and readability of the text. So what we mean is we may have in a site different types of texts having to do with the informative function or a sort of informative operational function. So we had in mind the fact that when we read something, it depends if we want to understand something about a subject or if we want to have information in order to do something. And so it's important to have a sort of quantity and quality of information together and to study what information functionality is. Finally, content interactivity, namely when we have
say texts that allow you to interact, to understand, easily interact with the content of the site. Let us go back again to this site, and as we said before, let us choose again one of these items of the menu. The menu is Cosa si dona? What do we donate? Organs, tissues, cellules. Let us enter organs, for instance. As you can see here, we have a first explanation of what organs is about in a transplantation donation perspective. Very reduced text, number of characters, and the use of bold as the focusing on keywords. And of course, here you have organs. So if we are talking about, for instance, the heart, as we said, we know something about the heart transplantation by Christian Barnard. And also we go, and there we go to the operative information, because here we can know who can donate the heart, who can receive the heart, who cannot receive the heart, and where are there transplantation centers in Italy. So as you can see, according to the different levels, the information becomes functionally different. And also in the page, we can always go back to the upper level of the area. So here from heart, we go to organs and the other components of the submenus. You can go to the lower menu. We can go to the other areas of the main menu and so on. Analysis for information, operational, transactional, relational services. This is the question we have to put to ourselves. Do they exist? How are they structured? How accessible they are? And how we go from general to particular? Finally, if we have service guide cards, instructions, transactions. These are elements that can help us to understand better the structure of a site and to perform actions on a site. Finally, length and functionality of the fields in forms. Help online, of course, is necessary always. Again, this is the access to the portal. If you want to continue the navigation, you can enter yourself. Review questions. Check the synthetic parameters 1, 2, 3, and 4. On the side we have just seen. And summing up, the fields of research and development of expert and intelligent architectures in platforms, sites and portals invest advanced perspectives such as the ones of artificial intelligence models, the classification of data of various sources in taxonomy ontology models, and the deepening of the criteria of logical semantic relationships in databases and advanced modeling. We shall see this in particular in the next lesson. So the first steps in acquiring new skills in digital architectures, therefore, implies the ability to explore and analyze the software products for the web available in the different domains according to the illustrated parameters. Let us come to the review questions. Search in the previous lessons of the course for the research and development topics we have summarized. Transfer checklists 1 to 3 in schematic format and analyze a website chosen at will. Check the synthetic parameters 1, 2, 3 and 4 on the site under analysis. So with this we have concluded our lesson, and I invite you really to try to analyze sites, portals, software in general according to the protocol and the checklists we have just discussed. In case you need some more information about this, or you want to signal some flaws or problems you have met in your navigation, you can apply to our portal and let us know.